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3: 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Duty is their pride. And firefighters are the indispensable foot soldiers going where they are needed. In the late 1980s, there were 300,000 volunteer firefighters. Now there are less than 30,000. A junior firefighter can be between 16 and 18 years of age. You can join the family of firefighters at 724-758-8149. And applications are also taken at the fire station, 411 6th Street in Elwood City, Pennsylvania.

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Phone 1-844-423-5049. 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
0: 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The Butler VA celebrates America's 250th and Veterans Health Administration's 80th birthdays. The Butler VA will be hosting a week-long celebration June 29th till July 2nd from 10 till 2 p.m. every day. All veterans, families, caregivers, and survivors are invited. The Elwood City Police Department Community Alert. Multiple attempted vehicle thefts have been reported overnight on 9th Street and the 1200 block of Crescent Avenue. Kia vehicles or similar may be targets. Lock your vehicle. Take your keys. 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Check your cameras. If you see something, say something. The Elwood City Public Library. Monday, June 22nd, 1 to 3 p.m., interactive play. Tuesday, June 23rd, 1 to 3 p.m., interactive play. 1 p.m., art club. 6 p.m., board meeting. Wednesday, June 24th, 1 to 3 p.m., interactive play. 1 p.m., Lego Club. 2:30 p.m., books, thoughts, and snacks. 5 p.m., family movie night. 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They are now taking donations for the book sale in October. 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

Hi, folks. This is Jerry Corbin with a brand new show, what I call the Streets of Rock and Roll. You never know who you're going to run into on the Streets of Rock and Roll. So come along now and let's see what we can get into together. First off, I got to get this thing running. I say we're operating on a shoestring down here, and this equipment don't always want to run right, so you got to work with me a little bit. Let's give it a try and see if we can get it up and running. Hang on, let me give it a couple good kicks. Now we're cooking. Hi, folks. Today we're celebrating the return of the summer solstice. That will happen on June 21st, right around 11:32 p.m. Eastern Standard Time. The solstice happens twice a year, in June and December. The June solstice happens around June 21st, when the sun is directly overhead. This date marks the official beginning of summer in the Northern Hemisphere, occurring when the Earth arrives at the point in its orbit where the North Pole is at its maximum tilt, about 23.5 degrees towards the sun, resulting in the longest day and the shortest night of the calendar year. By longest day, we mean the longest period of sunlight hours. At the time of the June solstice, the Northern Hemisphere receives sunlight at the most direct angle of the year. What that means to us is the sun is shining and the beaches are getting crowded. Summer is upon us. To celebrate the return of the summer solstice and our favorite season, we've scoured the Billboard chart archives and updated the definitive list of the most popular songs about summer ever recorded. These hot summer songs are ranked based on their performance on the Billboard Hot 100 chart from August 4th, 1958 through May 31st, 2014. Songs are based on an inverse point system, with weeks at number one earning the greatest value and weeks number 100 earning the least. And so we start you out. Our first song, folks, is by the Beach Boys. They're going to sing about their favorite pastime, surfing, in their 1962 pop hit, Surfin' Safari. A Woody was a two-door station wagon, also called a Nomad. It simplified hauling surfboard. With a catchy beat and great harmonies, it stayed on the Hot 100 for 17 weeks. And here it is, the number one summer song, Surfin' Safari.

Hi, folks. This is your host, Jerry Corbin. Perhaps one of the most widely covered tunes epitomizes the season's lighthearted attitude. Billy Stewart's 1966 crossover rendition, which embellished with jazzy horns, bluesy guitar, and funky scatting vocals, peaked at number 10 on the Hot 100. And here it is, from 1966, Summertime by Billy Stewart.

Summer anthems are often defined by the sing-along factor. Aside from the manic laugh and shriek of the song's title at the beginning, the Safari's Wipeout is the exception to the rule. With almost 3 minutes of surf guitar instrumental magic and one of the most memorable drum beats of all time, ladies and gentlemen, from 1962, the Safari's with Wipeout.

Hi, folks. This is your host, Jerry Corbin. You know, Eddie Cochran knew how hard it was to be a teenager, even back in 1958. His slightly rebellious hit raised a holler about just how much of a bummer it was to have to work all summer instead of partying with your girl and your friends. The tune, appropriately featured in the 1980 film Caddyshack, claimed, "There ain't no cure for the summertime blues." And here it is from 1958, Summertime Blues.

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This is your host, Jerry Corbin, and you're listening to WXED 107.3 FM radio in Elwood City. Capturing the sweet sadness of saying farewell to a summer love, Chad and Jeremy employ delicate, simple vocals over chugging drums and rich acoustic guitar plucks. In this tune, which entered the Hot 100 in 1964, the folk rock duo remind the listener that there are always the memories to keep you warm in the fall. From 1964, folks, Chad and Jeremy singing A Summer Song.

For those with any nostalgia for the decade of the Pac-Man and leg warmers, the Motels, Suddenly Last Summer, which peaked on the Hot 100 in 1983, will satisfy any craving for an 80s summer music. Over a catchy drum beat and spacey guitar, the emotionally distraught Martha Davis explains in a hot, dusty voice that though the seasons change, that doesn't mean the summer has to end. Ladies and gentlemen, from 1983, The Motels singing Suddenly Last Summer.

Hi, folks. This is Jerry Corbin, and we're celebrating the summer solstice, the longest days of the year, and the Billboard Chart Archives, the most definitive list of the most popular songs about summer ever recorded. And now, the Beach Boys' name alone should conjure images of summer with the California group's many carefree songs about surfing, girls, cars. Peaking on the Hot 100 at number 7 in 1963, Surfer Girl, a romantic ballad channeling the likes of 50s doo-wop with vocal harmonies that will make you yearn for a summer fling. And here we go with the 1963 Beach Boys hit, Surfer Girl.

Seals and Crofts Classic is filled with mellow vibe. The fellas let the wind blow through their hair on this one. Back in 72, this single peaked at number 6 on the Hot 100 list, Summer Breeze by Seals and Crofts.

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1: Proclamation for ditching class permanently. Gould, he growled, was not only out for summer, school's out forever. The gritty tune peaked at number 7 on the Hot 100 in 1972. It's Alice Cooper with School's Out.

This is Jerry Corbin, and you're listening to WXED 107.3 FM. Are you ready to roll out those lazy, hazy, crazy days of summer? Well, here is Nat King Cole with his number one hit in 1963, number 11 on the charts, Lazy, Hazy, Crazy Days of Summer. Here you go. Run!

I'm back, folks. This is Jerry Corbin with WXED 107.3. Next up, we got some brassy horns. Blowing like a cool breeze off Lake Michigan, Chicago's real celebration of the hot July day in the park took sights and sounds like people laughing and men selling ice cream all the way to number 3 on the Hot 100 in 1972. Can you dig it? They sing, "Yes, We Can." Saturday in the Park by Chicago, 1972. Here you go.

By the mid-60s, the Beach Boys were the kings of sun and sand. In 1965, they sang the praises of California girls over all others. This song went all the way to number 3 on the Hot 100. California Girls by the Beach Boys.

In 1976, the group War had a soulful, slow jam called Summer. It peaked at number 7 on the Hot 100. It talked about cruising around town with all the windows down, the 8-track player playing all your favorite tunes. And do you remember Bell Bottoms? Well, maybe you'll remember Summer from 1976. Here we go.

Hey folks, this is Jerry Corbin and you're listening to WXED 107.3, Elwood City. In the summer of 1964, the Drifters had a lovely tune about catching some shade and some hot times literally under the boardwalk at the beach. This song spent a lot of quality time on the Hot 100. The tune has become a summer staple covered by many, including Bruce Willis and the Temptations. And here it is. Number 15 in the all-time summer songs, Under the Boardwalk by the Drifters, 1964.

In 1985, Bryan Adams released The Summer of 69. It went straight to number 5 on the Hot 100. This anthem of playing his first real six string and meeting a summer sweetie at the drive-in is a classic, nostalgic ode to the summer of the best days of our lives. So here he is, number 16 on the all-time summer classic hits, Bryan Adams with The Summer of 69.

Hi, folks. This is Jerry Corbin with WXED 107.3. You're listening to The Streets of Rock and Roll, Summer Classics with Jerry Corbin. Mongo Jerry handed the world this laid-back summer track when they released the somewhat tropical jam In the Summertime. In 1970, the UK group's only major U.S. hit, and we love it so much it's number 17 in the all-time summer favorites. In the Summertime by Mongo Jerry.

Hi, folks. We're coming up to the top of the hour. We're going to finish this segment with number 18 on the all-time summer hits, saying, "My love for you will still be strong after the boys of summer have gone." Don Henley patiently awaits the departure of his sweetheart's summer fling so he can regain her affection. In 1984, it was a top five hit and also scored Henley the Grammy Award for Best Male Rock Vocal Performance. Rounding out the hour, this is The Boys of Summer by Don Henley.

0: We are nearing the top of the hour, and it's time for a station identification. This has been Jerry Corbin on the streets of rock and roll, bringing to you the greatest all-time summer songs, celebrating the summer solstice, the longest, hottest days of the year, and the songs that remind us of the best times of our lives. If you're digging the greatest summer hits of all time, I'll see you on the other side, and we'll continue this journey to the sun.
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0: 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Today, we're celebrating the summer solstice. That is, summertime. The longest, warmest days of summer. It happens every June when the Earth arrives at the point of its orbit where the North Pole is at its maximum tilt toward the sun, resulting in the longest day, the shortest night of the calendar year. To celebrate the summer solstice and our favorite season, we've scoured the Billboard chart archives and updated the definitive list of the most popular songs about summer ever recorded. This is part two, and we're going to start you out with a song I know you're going to love. Summer Nights is one of the great movie songs that appeal to everybody. It was made famous by John Travolta and Olivia Newton-John in the movie Grease. This 1978 legacy of Danny and Sandy, their summer fling, warmed up to number 5 at the height of the disco era. And here

This Sly and the Family Stone easy going hit entered the Hot 100 the same month the group played the most iconic summer festival of all time, Woodstock. In the tune, each member expresses a line about what they love most about summer. However, they all agree, that's when I had the most fun. Those summer

Number 21 in the all-time favorite summertime songs is Surfin' USA by the Beach Boys in 1963. The Beach Boys sing they'd be gone all summer. And hey, if they didn't make it back before school starts, tell the teacher we're surfin'. The song, a reworking of the tune from Chuck Berry's Sweet Little 16, reached the top five of the Hot 100 in 1963. And it's number 21 in overall summer songs. The Beach Boys, Surfin' USA.

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Our next song is number 22 on the all-time favorite summer classics, Endless Summer Nights by Richard Marx in 1988. This ballad about a summer fling, well, it must have done the trick because he later married the woman he was on vacation with when he was inspired to write this song. It reached number 2 on the Billboard charts in 1988, and here it is. Endless Summer Nights.

Way back in 1963, Jan and Dean were going to Surf City. This rock track rode the airwaves to number one on the Billboard charts, and we still love it. It's number 23 in the all-time summer hit, Surf City by Jan and Dean.

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This is Jerry Corbin, and you're listening to WXED 107.3. Today, we're celebrating the summer solstice, the longest, hottest days of the year. Us laymen just call it summer. And to celebrate the return of summer, we have the updated definitive list of the most popular songs about summer ever recorded. And we're going to share it all with you. Number 24 on our all-time summer hits is a 1960 Brian Hyland hit with his song about one shy girl, shy about showing her daring two-piece swimsuit at the beach. So shy, she stayed wrapped up in her blanket, then hid in the water until she turned blue. But there's a happy ending. We got this great song, Itsy Bitsy Teeny Weeny Yellow Polka Dot Bikini by Brian Hyland.

complete with honking cabs and jackhammers, John Sebastian of the Lovin' Spoonful contrasts summer days in New York with summer nights on the rooftop with the cats out looking for kitties. This song hit number one on the Hot 100 in 1966. John Sebastian, number 25 in the all-time favorite summer hits by the Lovin' Spoonful, Summer in the City.

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Our next song is a song that never ranked, but I love it. It lives on after the passing of the comedian, singer, writer, Bill Zucker. Bill was a friend of mine. He was introduced to me by my daughter, Carly, when she lived in L.A. Bill passed away way too soon, but his song, like our memories of Bill, will never go away. I hope you will enjoy Bill Zucker singing Summer Girl. Summer is officially here, folks. You've heard the best songs, the best summer songs ever. Now go forth and enjoy this summer like it was your last. I know you will. And now,

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As I say goodbye to our listeners, I wish you hot days, warm nights, and cool memories.

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1: This is Marianne Chainer with your Elwood City weather forecast for Saturday, June 27th. 47% chance of morning showers. High temperature 79. Low temperature 66. Looking ahead to Sunday, partly cloudy. High temperature 85. Low temperature 66. On Monday, partly cloudy. High temperature 90. Low temperature 71. Dog Days of Summer is June 27th and 28th from 9 a.m. till 8 p.m. at Shenango Community Park.
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1: This is Marianne Chaner with your Elwood City weather forecast for Saturday, June 27th. 47% chance of morning showers. High temperature 79. Low temperature 66. Looking ahead to Sunday, partly cloudy. High temperature 85. Low temperature 66. On Monday, partly cloudy. High temperature 90. Low temperature 71. Dog Days of Summer is June 27th and 28th from 9 a.m. till 8 p.m. at Shenango Community Park.

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1: This is Marianne Chainer with your Elmwood City weather forecast for Saturday, June 27th. 47% chance of morning showers. High temperature 79. Low temperature 66. Looking ahead to Sunday, partly cloudy. High temperature 85. Low temperature 66. On Monday, partly cloudy. High temperature 90. Low temperature 71. Dog Days of Summer is June 27th and 28th from 9 a.m. till 8 p.m. at Shenango Community Park.
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1: This is Marianne Chaner with your Elwood City weather forecast for Saturday, June 27th. 47% chance of morning showers. High temperature 79. Low temperature 66. Looking ahead to Sunday, partly cloudy. High temperature 85. Low temperature 66. On Monday, partly cloudy. High temperature 90. Low temperature 71. Dog Days of Summer is June 27th and 28th from 9 a.m. till 8 p.m. at Sheep.

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1: This is Marianne Chaner with your Elwood City weather forecast for Saturday, June 27th. 47% chance of morning showers. High temperature 79. Low temperature 66. Looking ahead to Sunday, partly cloudy. High temperature 85. Low temperature 66. On Monday, partly cloudy. High temperature 90. Low temperature 71. Dog Days of Summer is June 27th and 28th from 9 a.m. till 8 p.m. at Shenango Community Park.
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1: This is Marianne Chainer with your Elwood City weather forecast for Saturday, June 27th. 47% chance of morning showers. High temperature 79. Low temperature 66. Looking ahead to Sunday, partly cloudy. High temperature 85. Low temperature 66. On Monday, partly cloudy. High temperature 90. Low temperature 71. Dog Days of Summer is June 27th and 28th from 9 a.m. till 8 p.m. at

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Hi, folks. This is Jerry Corbin with a brand new show, what I call the Streets of Rock and Roll. You never know who you're going to run into on the Streets of Rock and Roll. So come along now and let's see what we can get into together. First off, I got to get this thing running. I say we're operating on a shoestring down here, and this equipment don't always want to run right, so you got to work with me a little bit. Let's give it a try and see if we can get it up and running. Hang on, let me give it a couple good kicks. Now we're cooking. Hi, folks. Today we're celebrating the return of the summer solstice. That will happen on June 21st, right around 11:32 p.m. Eastern Standard Time. The solstice happens twice a year, in June and December. The June solstice happens around June 21st, when the sun is directly overhead. This date marks the official beginning of summer in the Northern Hemisphere, occurring when the Earth arrives at the point in its orbit where the North Pole is at its maximum tilt, about 23.5 degrees towards the sun, resulting in the longest day and the shortest night of the calendar year. By longest day, we mean the longest period of sunlight hours. At the time of the June solstice, the Northern Hemisphere receives sunlight at the most direct angle of the year. What that means to us is the sun is shining and the beaches are getting crowded. Summer is upon us. To celebrate the return of the summer solstice and our favorite season, we've scoured the Billboard chart archives and updated the definitive list of the most popular songs about summer ever recorded. These hot summer songs are ranked based on their performance on the Billboard Hot 100 chart from August 4th, 1958 through May 31st, 2014. Songs are based on an inverse point system, with weeks at number one earning the greatest value and weeks number 100 earning the least. And so we start you out. Our first song, folks, is by the Beach Boys. They're going to sing about their favorite pastime, surfing, in their 1962 pop hit, Surfin' Safari. A Woody was a two-door station wagon, also called a Nomad. It simplified hauling surfboard. With a catchy beat and great harmonies, it stayed on the Hot 100 for 17 weeks. And here it is, the number one summer song, Surfin' Safari.

Hi, folks. This is your host, Jerry Corbin. Perhaps one of the most widely covered tunes epitomizes the season's lighthearted attitude. Billy Stewart's 1966 crossover rendition, which embellished with jazzy horns, bluesy guitar, and funky scatting vocals, peaked at number 10 on the Hot 100. And here it is, from 1966, Summertime by Billy Stewart.

Summer anthems are often defined by the sing-along factor. Aside from the manic laugh and shriek of the song's title at the beginning, the Safari's Wipeout is the exception to the rule. With almost 3 minutes of surf guitar instrumental magic and one of the most memorable drum beats of all time, ladies and gentlemen, from 1962, the Safari's with Wipeout.

Hi, folks. This is your host, Jerry Corbin. You know, Eddie Cochran knew how hard it was to be a teenager, even back in 1958. His slightly rebellious hit raised a holler about just how much of a bummer it was to have to work all summer instead of partying with your girl and your friends. The tune, appropriately featured in the 1980 film Caddyshack, claim, "There ain't no cure for the summertime blues." And here it is from 1958, Summertime Blues.

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This is your host, Jerry Corbin, and you're listening to WXED 107.3 FM radio in Elwood City. Capturing the sweet sadness of saying farewell to a summer love, Chad and Jeremy employ delicate, simple vocals over chugging drums and rich acoustic guitar plucks. In this tune, which entered the Hot 100 in 1964, the folk rock duo remind the listener that there are always the memories to keep you warm in the fall. From 1964, folks, Chad and Jeremy singing A Summer Song.

For those with any nostalgia for the decade of the Pac-Man and leg warmers, the Motels, suddenly last summer, which peaked on the Hot 100 in 1983, will satisfy any craving for an 80s summer music. Over a catchy drum beat and spacey guitar, the emotionally distraught Martha Davis explains in a hot, dusty voice that though the seasons change, that doesn't mean the summer has to end. Ladies and gentlemen, from 1983, the Motels singing Suddenly Last Summer.

Hi, folks. This is Jerry Corbin, and we're celebrating the summer solstice, the longest days of the year, and the Billboard Chart Archives, the most definitive list of the most popular songs about summer ever recorded. And now, the Beach Boys' name alone should conjure images of summer with the California group's many carefree songs about surfing, girls, cars. Peaking on the Hot 100 at number 7 in 1963, Surfer Girl, a romantic ballad channeling the likes of 50s doo-wop with vocal harmonies that will make you yearn for a summer fling. And here we go with the 1963 Beach Boys hit, Surfer Girl.

Fields and Crofts Classic is filled with mellow vibe. The fellas let the wind blow through their hair on this one. Back in 72, this single peaked at number 6 on the Hot 100 list, Summer Breeze by Fields and Crofts.

With eyeliner and snarling guitar, Alice Cooper took the sweet, innocent idea of the first day of summer break and turned it into an Emancipation Proclamation for ditching class permanently. School, he growled, was not only out for summer, school's out forever. The gritty tune peaked at number 7 on the Hot 100 in 1972. It's Alice Cooper with School's Out.

This is Jerry Corbin, and you're listening to WXED 107.3 FM. Are you ready to roll out those lazy, hazy, crazy days of summer? Well, here is Nat King Cole with his number one hit in 1963, number 11 on the charts, Lazy, Hazy, Crazy Days of Summer. Here you go. Run!

By the mid-60s, the Beach Boys were the kings of sun and sand. In 1965, they sang the praises of California girls over all others. This song went all the way to number 3 on the Hot 100. California Girls by the Beach Boys.

In 1976, the group War had a soulful, slow jam called Summer. It peaked at number 7 on the Hot 100. It talked about cruising around town with all the windows down, the 8-track player playing all your favorite tunes. And do you remember bell bottoms? Well, maybe you'll remember Summer from 1976. Here we go.

Hey folks, this is Jerry Corbin and you're listening to WXED 107.3, Elwood City. In the summer of 1964, the Drifters had a lovely tune about catching some shade and some hot times literally under the boardwalk at the beach. This song spent a lot of quality time on the Hot 100. The tune has become a summer staple covered by many, including Bruce Willis and the Temptations. And here it is. Number 15 in the all-time summer songs, Under the Boardwalk by the Drifters, 1964.

In 1985, Bryan Adams released The Summer of 69. It went straight to number 5 on the Hot 100. This anthem of playing his first real six string and meeting a summer sweetie at the drive-in is a classic, nostalgic ode to the summer of the best days of our lives. So here he is, number 16 on the all-time summer classic hits, Bryan Adams with The Summer of 69.

Hi, folks. This is Jerry Corbin with WXED 107.3. You're listening to The Streets of Rock and Roll, Summer Classics with Jerry Corbin. Mongo Jerry handed the world this laid-back summer track when they released the somewhat tropical jam In the Summertime. In 1970, the UK group's only major U.S. hit, and we love it so much it's number 17 in the all-time summer favorites. In the Summertime by Mongo Jerry.

Hi, folks. We're coming up to the top of the hour. We're going to finish this segment with number 18 on the all-time summer hits, saying, "My love for you will still be strong after the boys of summer have gone." Don Henley patiently awaits the departure of his sweetheart's summer fling so he can regain her affection. In 1984, it was a top five hit and also scored Henley the Grammy Award for Best Male Rock Vocal Performance. Rounding out the hour, this is The Boys of Summer by Don Henley.

0: We're nearing the top of the hour, and it's time for a station identification. This has been Jerry Corbin on the streets of rock and roll, bringing to you the greatest all-time summer songs, celebrating the summer solstice, the longest, hottest days of the year, and the songs that remind us of the best times of our lives. If you're digging the greatest summer hits of all time, I'll see you on the other side, and we'll continue this journey to the sun.
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3: This is Marianne Chaner with your Elwood City weather forecast for Saturday, June 27th. 47% chance of morning showers. High temperature 79. Low temperature 66. Looking ahead to Sunday, partly cloudy. High temperature 85. Low temperature 66. On Monday, partly cloudy. High temperature 90. Low temperature 71. Dog Days of Summer is June 27th and 28th from 9 a.m. till 8 p.m. at Shenango Community Park.
2: Here is your daily WXED local weather forecast.
3: This is Marianne Chaner with your Elwood City weather forecast for Saturday, June 27th. 47% chance of morning showers. High temperature 79. Low temperature 66. Looking ahead to Sunday, partly cloudy. High temperature 85. Low temperature 66. On Monday, partly cloudy. High temperature 90. Low temperature 71. Dog Days of Summer is June 27th and 28th from 9 a.m. till 8 p.m. at Shenango Community Park.
0: 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Today, we're celebrating the summer solstice. That is, summertime, the longest, warmest days of summer. It happens every June when the Earth arrives at the point of its orbit where the North Pole is at its maximum tilt toward the sun, resulting in the longest day, the shortest night of the calendar year. To celebrate the summer solstice and our favorite season, we've scoured the Billboard chart archives and updated the definitive list of the most popular songs about summer ever recorded. And this is part two, and we're going to start you out with a song I know you're going to love. Summer Nights is one of the great movie songs that appeal to everybody. It was made famous by John Travolta and Olivia Newton-John in the movie Grease. This 1978 legacy of Danny and Sandy, their summer fling, warmed up to number 5 at the height of the disco era. And here it is.

This Sly and the Family Stone easy going hit entered the Hot 100 the same month the group played the most iconic summer festival of all time, Woodstock. In the tune, each member expresses a line about what they love most about summer. However, they all agree, that's when I had the most fun. Those summer days.

Number 21 in the all-time favorite summertime songs is Surfin' USA by the Beach Boys in 1963. The Beach Boys sing they'd be gone all summer. And hey, if they didn't make it back before school starts, tell the teacher we're surfin'. The song, a reworking of the tune from Chuck Berry's Sweet Little 16, reached the top five of the Hot 100 in 1963. And it's number 21 in overall summer songs. The Beach Boys, Surfin' USA.

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Our next song is number 22 on the all-time favorite summer classics, Endless Summer Nights by Richard Marx in 1988. This ballad about a summer fling, well, it must have done the trick because he later married the woman he was on vacation with when he was inspired to write this song. It reached number 2 on the Billboard charts in 1988, and here it is. Endless Summer Nights.

Way back in 1963, Jan and Dean were going to Surf City. This rock track rode the airwaves to number one on the Billboard charts, and we still love it. It's number 23 in the all-time summer hit, Surf City by Jan and Dean.

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This is Jerry Corbin, and you're listening to WXED 107.3. Today, we're celebrating the summer solstice, the longest, hottest days of the year. Us laymen just call it summer. And to celebrate the return of summer, we have the updated definitive list of the most popular songs about summer ever recorded. And we're going to share it all with you. Number 24 on our all-time summer hits is a 1960 Brian Hyland hit with his song about one shy girl, shy about showing her daring two-piece swimsuit at the beach. So shy, she stayed wrapped up in her blanket, then hid in the water until she turned blue. But there's a happy ending. We got this great song, Itsy Bitsy Teeny Weeny Yellow Polka Dot Bikini by Brian Holland.

complete with honking cabs and jackhammers, John Sebastian of the Lovin' Spoonful contrasts summer days in New York with summer nights on the rooftop with the cats out looking for kitties. This song hit number one on the Hot 100 in 1966. John Sebastian, number 25 in the all-time favorite summer hits by the Lovin' Spoonful, Summer in the City.

Hi, folks. This is Jerry Corbin, and you're listening to WXED 107.3 FM Radio. Our next song is a song that never ranked, but I love it. It lives on after the passing of the comedian, singer, writer, Bill Zucker. Bill was a friend of mine. He was introduced to me by my daughter, Carly, when she lived in L.A. Bill passed away way too soon, but his song, like our memories of Bill, will never go away. I hope you will enjoy Bill Zucker singing Summer Girl. Summer is officially here, folks. You've heard the best songs, the best summer songs ever. Now go forth and enjoy this summer like it was your last. I know you will. And now,

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As I say goodbye to our listeners, I wish you hot days, warm nights, and cool memories.

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1: This is Marianne Chaner with your Elmwood City weather forecast for Saturday, June 27th. 47% chance of morning showers. High temperature 79. Low temperature 66. Looking ahead to Sunday, partly cloudy. High temperature 85. Low temperature 66. On Monday, partly cloudy. High temperature 90. Low temperature 71. Dog Days of Summer is June 27th and 28th from 9 a.m. till 8 p.m. at Shenango Community Park.
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3: Hi, folks. This is Jerry Corbin with a brand new show, what I call the Streets of Rock and Roll. You never know who you're going to run into on the Streets of Rock and Roll. So come along now and let's see what we can get into together. First off, I got to get this thing running. I see we're operating on a shoestring down here, and this equipment don't always want to run right, so you got to work with me a little bit. Let's give it a try and see if we can get it up and running. Hang on, let me give it a couple good kicks. Cooking. Hi, folks. Today we're celebrating the return of the summer solstice. That will happen on June 21st, right around 11:32 p.m. Eastern Standard Time. The solstice happens twice a year, in June and December. The June solstice happens around June 21st, when the sun is directly overhead. This date marks the official beginning of summer in the Northern Hemisphere, occurring when the Earth arrives at the point in its orbit where the North Pole is at its maximum tilt, about 23.5 degrees towards the sun, resulting in the longest day and the shortest night of the calendar year. By longest day, we mean the longest period

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1: Week's number 100 earning the least. And so we start you out. Our first song, folks, is by the Beach Boys. They're going to sing about their favorite pastime, surfing, in their 1962 pop hit, Surfin' Safari. A Woody was a two-door station wagon, also called a Nomad. It simplified hauling surfboard. With a catchy beat and great harmonies, it stayed on the Hot 100 for 17 weeks. And here it is, the number one summer song, Surfin' Safari.

Hi, folks. This is your host, Jerry Corbin. Perhaps one of the most widely covered tunes epitomizes the season's lighthearted attitude. Billy Stewart's 1966 crossover rendition, which embellished with jazzy horns, bluesy guitar, and funky scatting vocals, peaked at number 10 on the Hot 100. And here it is, from 1966, Summertime by Billy Stewart.

Summer anthems are often defined by the sing-along factor. Aside from the manic laugh and shriek of the song's title at the beginning, the Safari's Wipeout is the exception to the rule. With almost 3 minutes of surf guitar instrumental magic and one of the most memorable drum beats of all time, ladies and gentlemen, from 1962, the Safari's with Wipeout.

Hi, folks. This is your host, Jerry Corbin. You know, Eddie Cochran knew how hard it was to be a teenager, even back in 1958. His slightly rebellious hit raised a holler about just how much of a bummer it was to have to work all summer instead of partying with your girl and your friends. The tune, appropriately featured in the 1980 film Caddyshack, claim, "There ain't no cure for the summertime blues." And here it is from 1958, Summertime Blues.

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This is your host, Jerry Corbin, and you're listening to WXED 107.3 FM radio in Elwood City. Capturing the sweet sadness of saying farewell to a summer love, Chad and Jeremy employ delicate, simple vocals over chugging drums and rich acoustic guitar plucks. In this tune, which entered the Hot 100 in 1964, the folk rock duo remind the listener that there are always the memories to keep you warm in the fall. From 1964, folks, Chad and Jeremy singing A Summer Song.

For those with any nostalgia for the decade of the Pac-Man and leg warmers, the Motels, suddenly last summer, which peaked on the Hot 100 in 1983, will satisfy any craving for an 80s summer music. Over a catchy drum beat and spacey guitar, the emotionally distraught Martha Davis explains in a hot, dusty voice that though the seasons change, that doesn't mean the summer has to end. Ladies and gentlemen, from 1983, the Motels singing Suddenly Last Summer.

Hi, folks. This is Jerry Corbin, and we're celebrating the summer solstice, the longest days of the year, and the Billboard Chart Archives, the most definitive list of the most popular songs about summer ever recorded. And now, the Beach Boys' name alone should conjure images of summer with the California group's many carefree songs about surfing, girls, cars. Peaking on the Hot 100 at number 7 in 1963, Surfer Girl, a romantic ballad channeling the likes of 50s doo-wop with vocal harmonies that will make you yearn for a summer fling. And here we go with the 1963 Beach Boys hit, Surfer Girl.

Fields and Crofts Classic is filled with mellow vibe. The fellas let the wind blow through their hair on this one. Back in 72, this single peaked at number 6 on the Hot 100 list, Summer Breeze by Fields and Crofts.

With eyeliner and snarling guitar, Alice Cooper took the sweet, innocent idea of the first day of summer break and turned it into an Emancipation Proclamation for ditching class permanently. School, he growled, was not only out for summer, school's out forever. The gritty tune peaked at number 7 on the Hot 100 in 1972. It's Alice Cooper with School's Out.

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Are you ready to roll out those lazy, hazy, crazy days of summer? Well, here is Nat King Cole with his number one hit in 1963, number 11 on the charts, Lazy, Hazy, Crazy Days of Summer. Here you go. Run!

I'm back, folks. This is Jerry Corbin with WXED 107.3. Next up, we got some brassy horns. Blowing like a cool breeze off Lake Michigan, Chicago's real celebration of the hot July day in the park took sights and sounds like people laughing and men selling ice cream all the way to number 3 on the Hot 100 in 1972. Can you dig it? They sing, "Yes, We Can." Saturday in the Park by Chicago, 1972. Here you go.

By the mid-60s, the Beach Boys were the kings of sun and sand. In 1965, they sang the praises of California girls over all others. This song went all the way to number 3 on the Hot 100. California Girls by the Beach Boys.

In 1976, the group War had a soulful, slow jam called Summer. It peaked at number 7 on the Hot 100. It talked about cruising around town with all the windows down, the 8-track player playing all your favorite tunes. And do you remember Bell Bottoms? Well, maybe you'll remember Summer from 1976. Here we go.

Hey folks, this is Jerry Corbin and you're listening to WXED 107.3, Elwood City. In the summer of 1964, the Drifters had a lovely tune about catching some shade and some hot times literally under the boardwalk at the beach. This song spent a lot of quality time on the Hot 100. The tune has become a summer staple covered by many, including Bruce Willis and the Temptations. And here it is. Number 15 in the all-time summer songs, Under the Boardwalk by the Drifters, 1964.

In 1985, Bryan Adams released The Summer of 69. It went straight to number 5 on the Hot 100. This anthem of playing his first real six string and meeting a summer sweetie at the drive-in is a classic, nostalgic ode to the summer of the best days of our lives. So here he is, number 16 on the all-time summer classic hits, Bryan Adams with The Summer of 69.

Hi, folks. This is Jerry Corbin with WXED 107.3. You're listening to The Streets of Rock and Roll, Summer Classics with Jerry Corbin. Mongo Jerry handed the world this laid-back summer track when they released the somewhat tropical jam In the Summertime. In 1970, the UK group's only major U.S. hit, and we love it so much it's number 17 in the all-time summer favorites. In the Summertime by Mongo Jerry.

Hi, folks. We're coming up to the top of the hour. We're going to finish this segment with number 18 on the all-time summer hits, saying, "My love for you will still be strong after the boys of summer have gone." Don Henley patiently awaits the departure of his sweetheart's summer fling so he can regain her affection. In 1984, it was a top five hit and also scored Henley the Grammy Award for Best Male Rock Vocal Performance. Rounding out the hour, this is The Boys of Summer by Don Henley.

We are nearing the top of the hour, and it's time for a station identification. This has been Jerry Corbin on the streets of rock and roll, bringing to you the greatest all-time summer songs, celebrating the summer solstice, the longest, hottest days of the year, and the songs that remind us of the best times of our lives. If you're digging the greatest summer hits of all time, I'll see you on the other side, and we'll continue this journey to the sun.

0: 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And today, it is my pleasure to have in the studio Jessica from the Western Pennsylvania Bleeding Disorders Foundation with Mindy and Riker. They'll tell their story. Go ahead, Jessica.
1: Thank you so much for having us. We're excited to talk about the Western Pennsylvania Bleeding Disorders Foundation today, the families that we serve, and our upcoming Unite for Bleeding Disorders walk on September 19th. I'm joined by Mindy, who's a local mom who has a son diagnosed with hemophilia A, and she's also going to join me to share what it's really like to raise a child with a bleeding disorder and how finding this community has made a difference for her family.
2: Hi, I'm Mindy, and I have Riker here next to me. Do you want to say hi?
3: Hi.
2: Riker was diagnosed at...
0: He's cute.
2: About 8 weeks old on Christmas of 2017 with hemophilia A after spitting up blood. And that's how we found out that he had hemophilia on Christmas. Spent our whole Christmas there.
0: Wow. That was some Christmas, wasn't it, Riker?
2: They sent you home with toys, though.
0: And how old are you?
3: Eight.
0: Eight. You're a big boy for eight.
3: Yeah.
0: Do you like sports?
3: No, but I do swimming.
0: Good. And Jessica, what can you tell me about the Bleeding Disorders Foundation?
1: So we're located in Beaver, Pennsylvania.

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1: Teens, young adult, women, men, and other general education sessions.
2: Very good. Mindy?
3: I was just going to say the new parent network program was actually really amazing. Obviously, we were scared when Riker was 8 weeks old, you know, diagnosed with hemophilia. We didn't know anything about it. And they got us into this new parent network program, and we were able to understand more about the disease and not be as scared as we were. So I think it was very helpful for our family. And they allowed my parents to come as well and my aunt. So everyone that was going to be around Riker growing up, watching him, all got the same support and help that I got. My family did as well. So they knew how to help him out.
2: What kind of support did you get, Mindy?
3: Everything from helping us get on Medicaid for his, because obviously it's very expensive disease.
2: Yeah.
3: We do IV infusion training. We get to talk with the pharmaceutical companies about different medications. We have different educational events every year. You just get a lot of information about things that finding dentists, finding doctors, things that most people wouldn't even think would be an issue with hemophilia. You know, just trying to get a dentist is difficult.
2: I would say so. And we're here to bring awareness of bleeding disorders. And it's something we don't think about every day.
1: Yes, bleeding disorders are actually very rare. They do affect about, in Pennsylvania, around 3,000 individuals.
2: Wow.
1: But most people don't know what a bleeding disorder is. And even doctors, dentists, nurses, some medical professionals may not even have a lot of, they may not be familiar with bleeding disorders. So I wanted to provide a little background information about bleeding disorders for
2: Please those who
1: may not know. So basically, it is just, it just means that a person's blood doesn't clot the way it should. It doesn't mean that someone like Riker is going to bleed more. It means that he's going to bleed longer. Or another concern for people with bleeding disorders could be internal bleeding, which you won't be able to see. So either in the joints, in the brain,
3: or muscles.
1: And I like to think about bleeding disorders with a line of dominoes. That's the analogy that I was taught when I first started working here. If you think of a line of dominoes, you think of pushing one over when you get a cut. Someone who doesn't have a bleeding disorder, all the dominoes will fall, and that's what will clot your blood and stop the bleed. Someone like Riker is missing a domino, so if you push the dominoes over, it won't complete the chain, so he won't easily clot.
2: And Riker, what do you think about all this? How do you prepare yourself
4: daily? We go to classes that Jessica plans.
3: I think you're more cautious when you're playing because you're educated on your disease, right?
4: And I don't like needles.
2: He doesn't like needles.
3: Yeah, his medicine is IVs, though.
2: Okay.
3: Not a fan of that.
2: I hear you, Riker. How do you prepare people, usually? How do you find out about them?
1: Some of the common signs and symptoms of bleeding disorders are like frequent nosebleeds, easy bruising.
2: In women,
1: it could be heavy menstrual bleeding. For someone like Mindy, Riker was... he got diagnosed as a child. So usually for boys, it's more common to find out during birth due to circumcision or if they come out with bruises after being born. So when a doctor finds out or tests them for hemophilia, then they can be... They're recommended to visit the Hemophilia Treatment Center, which is a specialized medical...
2: Yeah.
1: It's a hematologist that focuses specifically on people with bleeding disorders. So... that's how you can get your tests and get and find out that you have a bleeding disorder.
2: And if a person thinks they have this disease, how can they be tested?
1: So if you believe that you have some symptoms of a bleeding disorder, our first recommendation is to visit betteryouknow.org. It's an online website hosted by the National Bleeding Disorders Foundation, which is one of our partners. It offers a free risk assessment that you can just plug some of your symptoms in, and it'll give you next steps on how to talk to your doctor and then where to go for testing. So to actually get tested... I'm not a medical professional, so I believe that it's a series of blood work. They'll draw a couple vials of blood, and then they'll be able to do some tests for a bleeding disorder.
2: Well, I think you're a good representative. What event do you have coming up, Riker?
4: The walk is coming up.
2: Okay, a walk. And what is it all about?
4: To get exercise.

0: Yes, but to raise money, and all the money that we raise stays local here in Western Pennsylvania.
1: Where's it at?
0: You guys say North Park.
2: North Park.
1: And what day is it on?
3: September 19th.
1: Okay, from what time to what time?
3: Check-in will begin at 8:30, and the walk will run from 9 a.m. to 11:30.
0: Do you want to tell her what you did last year? What did we do for the walk last year? What was our tent?
2: Oh, we did a little carnival.
3: And that carnival will be back this year, too.
1: Mm-hmm. How much money did you raise?
3: So this year, our fundraising goal is $60,000. And as of today, we're halfway to our fundraising goal. So we're excited to invite more people to join us.
1: And if people would like to donate, aside from the walk,
3: yes,
1: how can they?
3: You can visit our website, wpbdf.org, and there is a donate button on our website.
1: Very good. We'll look for that. And what message do you have to give people, Mindy?
0: I just think people should be aware of bleeding disorders. We're such a small community.
1: Yes. You know,
0: very rare. And just having people understand bleeding disorders is all I really want.
1: Okay. And how can they find out more about it?
2: Jessica does little classes every, like, maybe month, to tell us more about bleeding disorders.
1: Wow. And where are these classes held?
2: Our last class was in Seven Springs.
1: Okay.
0: And we've done one at Kennywood.
2: Atlanta.
0: That was not ours. That was NBDF. Yeah. Do an educational class and then do something fun afterwards.
2: We went to the Science Center.
3: If people want to learn more about bleeding disorders, I wanted to reiterate, definitely start by going to betteryouknow.org. That will help you receive your diagnosis, get some education about bleeding disorders, and once you receive your diagnosis, either from your local hematologist or through a visit to the Hemophilia Treatment Center, we recommend reaching out to us. We're the nonprofit organization that provides the education and the support, and membership is completely free for anybody with a bleeding disorder diagnosis.
1: And Jessica, I forgot to ask where you're located.
3: We're in Beaver, Pennsylvania.
1: And the name of it again?
0: Western Pennsylvania Bleeding Disorders Foundation.
1: That's on the sign, isn't it?
3: Yes, yes, okay. It is.
1: And if they'd like to call, what number would they call?
3: They can call us at 724-741-6160.
1: Okay. And Riker, do you have a message you want to leave people with?
2: It's not a fun bleeding disorder.
1: It's not fun.
2: Having a bleeding disorder.
1: No, it wouldn't be. But you caught it right away.
2: Yep.
3: Don't you like being part of the community, yeah, right?
2: Yeah.
0: You just don't
2: That's
0: like having.
2: That's the only fun part.
0: You don't like having it because you don't like to have to get the IV.
2: Mm-hmm.
0: Yeah. I feel you on that, buddy.
1: And Mindy, do you have a message?
0: My only message would be come support the walk, donate. Come be a part of our community and see what we do. And the walk is always fun, and we have a blast. We have the carnival, and we do the walk, run earlier in the morning. Just come out and support.
1: That's wonderful.
0: Disorders Foundation.
1: Okay. 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
1: Well, thank you to all of you
3: for being
1: here. And you came a long way, didn't you, Mindy?
0: We did.
1: Yes.
0: About an hour and 10 minutes in the car.
1: Oh, my gosh.
0: Downtown Pittsburgh was probably the worst of it.
1: No doubt. and we had bad weather yesterday. Mm-hmm. It's a good thing you didn't have to go through bad weather today.
0: No bad weather. It's a gorgeous day today, huh?
1: Yeah, it's great. So remember the Western Pennsylvania Bleeding Disorders Foundation. Please, listeners, thank you very much for being here.
3: Thank you.
0: Thank you.
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3: This is Marianne Chainer with your Elwood City weather forecast for Saturday, June 27th. 47% chance of morning showers. High temperature 79. Low temperature 66. Looking ahead to Sunday, partly cloudy. High temperature 85. Low temperature 66. On Monday, partly cloudy. High temperature 90. Low temperature 71. Dog Days of Summer is June 27th and 28th from 9 a.m. till 8 p.m. at Shenango Community Park.
4: 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Today, we're celebrating the summer solstice. That is, summertime, the longest, warmest days of summer. It happens every June when the Earth arrives at the point of its orbit where the North Pole is at its maximum tilt toward the sun, resulting in the longest day, the shortest night of the calendar year. To celebrate the summer solstice and our favorite season, we've scoured the Billboard chart archives and updated the definitive list of the most popular songs about summer ever recorded. This is part two, and we're going to start you out with a song I know you're going to love. Summer Nights is one of the great movie songs that appeal to everybody. It was made famous by John Travolta and Olivia Newton-John in the movie Grease. This 1978 legacy of Danny and Sandy, their summer fling, warmed up to number 5 at the height of the disco era. And here we

This Sly and the Family Stone easy going hit entered the Hot 100 the same month the group played the most iconic summer festival of all time, Woodstock. In the tune, each member expresses a line about what they love most about summer. However, they all agree, that's when I had the most fun. Those summer days,

Number 21 in the all-time favorite summertime songs is Surfin' USA by the Beach Boys in 1963. The Beach Boys sing they'd be gone all summer. And hey, if they didn't make it back before school starts, tell the teacher we're surfing. The song, a reworking of the tune from Chuck Berry's Sweet Little 16, reached the top five of the Hot 100 in 1963. And it's number 21 in overall summer songs. The Beach Boys, Surfin' USA.

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Our next song is number 22 on the all-time favorite summer classics, Endless Summer Nights by Richard Marx in 1988. This ballad about a summer fling, well, it must have done the trick because he later married the woman he was on vacation with when he was inspired to write this song. It reached number 2 on the Billboard charts in 1988, and here it is. Endless Summer Nights.

Way back in 1963, Jan and Dean were going to Surf City. This rock track rode the airwaves to number one on the Billboard charts, and we still love it. It's number 23 in the all-time summer hit, Surf City by Jan and Dean.

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This is Jerry Corbin, and you're listening to WXED 107.3. Today, we're celebrating the summer solstice, the longest, hottest days of the year. Us laymen just call it summer. And to celebrate the return of summer, we have the updated definitive list of the most popular songs about summer ever recorded. And we're going to share it all with you. Number 24 on our all-time summer hits is a 1960 Brian Hyland hit with his song about one shy girl, shy about showing her daring two-piece swimsuit at the beach. So shy, she stayed wrapped up in her blanket, then hid in the water until she turned blue. But there's a happy ending. We got this great song, Itsy Bitsy Teeny Weeny Yellow Polka Dot Bikini by Brian Hyland.

complete with honking calves and jackhammers, John Sebastian of the Lovin' Spoonful contrasts summer days in New York with summer nights on the rooftop with the cats out looking for kitties. This song hit number one on the Hot 100 in 1966. John Sebastian, number 25 in the all-time favorite summer hits by the Lovin' Spoonful, Summer in the City.

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Our next song is a song that never ranked, but I love it. It lives on after the passing of the comedian, singer, writer, Bill Zucker. Bill was a friend of mine. He was introduced to me by my daughter, Carly, when she lived in L.A. Bill passed away way too soon, but his song, like our memories of Bill, will never go away. I hope you will enjoy Bill Zucker singing Summer Girl. Summer is officially here, folks. You've heard the best songs, the best summer songs ever. Now go forth and enjoy this summer like it was your last. I know you will. And now,

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As I say goodbye to our listeners, I wish you hot days, warm nights, and cool memories.

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1: This is Marianne Chainer with your Elmwood City weather forecast for Saturday, June 27th. 47% chance of morning showers. High temperature 79. Low temperature 66. Looking ahead to Sunday, partly cloudy. High temperature 85. Low temperature 66. On Monday, partly cloudy. High temperature 90. Low temperature 71. Dog Days of Summer is June 27th and 28th from 9 a.m. till 8 p.m. at Shenango Community Park.

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1: 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And today, it is my pleasure and honor to have two mayors in the studio, Mayor Court and Mayor Oliverio. How are you?
2: I'm fine, thank you. Glad to be here.
1: I'm glad you are too.
3: Yes, it's always great to be here, Marianne, at WXED. It's great to be with Tom. This is my buddy for a lot of years.
1: Yeah, and you gave him a tie, didn't you?
3: Yes, the story behind the tie is a while back, he had a beautiful purple tie on that I liked.
1: Uh-huh.
3: And after talking to his wife, he decided to give it to me. So I wear it once in a while, but I don't wear it when I was around him because he'd want it back probably. So I got him another tie.
2: I'll probably choke him with it.
3: So I got him another tie, so now we're even.
1: You're even.
2: Well, I haven't put it on yet, so we'll see. We'll see how it goes.
3: Yeah. We go back a ways.
1: Yes, you do.
3: As mayors.
1: And I love having the both of you on air.
3: It's great
1: to
3: be here.
1: Tell me a little bit about what's going on in Zelenople. And
2: well, there's a lot going on in Zelenople, and we have Veterans Memorial that we're working on right now. And it's going to take a while for it to get done because they're doing a lot of work. They're going to put new monuments and everything in there. Yes, and a lot of money was spent on that. So thank goodness we get some help from the state for that.
1: That's good. And Mayor Court?
3: Yes, Marianne. You know, Zelenople and Elwood City are pretty similar. There's always a lot of wonderful things going on. Of course, we're bracing now for the festival coming up in beginning of July for 3 days. Yes, a lot of wonderful things here. Wonder Nights are in full swing, getting the city ready for our festival. We're expecting close to 30,000 people in the 3 days here. It's always a great event with the vendors and the arts and crafts. So, yeah, I mean, Elwood City and Zelenople are both doing well, and we're going to keep it that way.
1: They're sister cities.
3: Yes. A lot of wonderful things in both communities, and we work well together as mayors, and I think that's a big, big part of why they're so successful, these communities in our area.
1: Very good. And I promote both of your cities, don't I?
2: Absolutely.
3: Tom was like a mentor to me starting out when I first became a mayor 19 years ago, and I followed his lead, and we do a lot of the same things now.
2: He's Italian. What can I say? No, he's a great guy. But so you know, we're doing extremely well, too. We got the Bed Derby coming up on July 2nd.
1: And when is that?
2: It's going to be Thursday, July 2nd. It's going to be up at the community park this time for the first time. And we're going to have music this time. We're going to have food, everything. So, and the race is going to start at 6:30. So I'm welcoming all the people from Elwood City to come on up and enjoy it. It's going to be a lot of fun, a lot of laughs and everything. So if you want to be out, nice evening, come on out.
1: Okay. And I try to keep up on everything. And let's see, the 4th of July parade in Zelenople is the 4th of July.
2: 11,
1: what time?
2: 11 a.m., yeah.
1: And you're expecting a lot of people.
2: Yes, probably between 10 to 12,000 people.
1: Okay.
2: Yes, it's going to be a big parade this time, too.
1: In Mayor Court, you have the festival.
3: Yes, we do. We have the festival coming up here for 3 days, and like I said, we're getting our community ready for that. We're expecting a big turnout with vendors, good food. We have the Jaggers coming in as entertainment, Elmo's Fire. We got some great entertainment coming. So hopefully people will come out and support this like they have in the past. Like I said, it's our 44th year now, and it's a big event in Elwood City. Fireworks on the last night. We just did a big thing with the Historical Society. Bob Morabito was the chairperson of that, and it was bringing back the 1920s, 30s.
1: Yep.
3: In that era, and also Model A Ford's vehicles were here. And as we look back and honored our veterans again, and you know, they're special to me, and we can never do enough for our veterans. That's all
1: I advertised that event.
3: It was a great, great event. here now, two Sundays ago.
1: So tell me what's going on.
2: Well, I think the Memorial Day service up there in front of the American Legion, and we couldn't do it on Main Street because of the construction that's going on.
1: Okay.
2: But we had it in front of the American Legion, and the interesting part about it is that I have several ghostwriters. Okay. And I have a gentleman who really does a fantastic job. So whenever I want something for a speech for Memorial Day, or he goes ahead and he writes everything up for me and makes it easy on myself. Matter of fact, I got a copy right here. I can give it to you. You can make a copy of it. And
1: sure.
2: It's not very long. It's only a page and a half, but it's a great story about this when I was in the service during World War II.
1: Oh.
2: Of course, I was in the service 15 years after that, but I've been in the Pacific where I've been to islands where there's a lot of military graves there that many of our servicemen will never come home.
1: And I know the two of you reminisce a lot.
3: We do. We do. We go to our clinics and our seminars in Hershey, and we're always together. And yeah, we're on the e-board together for mayors across the state of Pennsylvania. That's the executive board. We're always sharing ideas, and yeah, we get along great. Like I said, you know, for a lot
1: and
3: of years.
1: And what do you hope to achieve? What is your goal?
3: Well, we're always picking each other's brains, see what we can do with help our community, help people out. Things within the Mayor's Association we look into, you know. We're both on the board, like I said. We're always putting our input into those situations for the e-board.
1: And Tom, I can tell you have something on your mind. What is it?
2: Yes, it's great working with Tony, and we're getting ready to go away here in the next couple of days here. Tony, do you want to talk about that?
3: Yeah, we're on the executive board, and Chris Kapp, head of the Pennsylvania Borough Associations, asked me to get the mayor's panel, a four-member panel roundtable for PNC-TV, a tape showing us four, sharing our thoughts and ideas in the role of a mayor in the state of Pennsylvania. So Tom and myself and two other mayors from the eastern part of the state will be there. We're going to be there for 2 days, and we're going to tape for PNC-TV, and it'll be shown throughout the next 6 months, probably 12, 15 times, about what we're doing as mayors and our role as mayors here in Pennsylvania and the success we've had as mayors. So
1: that's
3: it's a good thing.
1: Quite an achievement.
3: Yes, it is. It really is. And I thank Chris Kapp for wanting us, of all these Pennsylvania mayors in Pennsylvania.
2: Yeah, he's executive director for PSAB.
3: Yes, he chose us, you know, to lead the way on this. So, yeah, we're looking forward to it. I did it
1: last
3: year.
1: That's an accomplishment.
3: Yes, it really is. And it's good for the state of Pennsylvania because we're sharing our thoughts and our success as role models to other mayors in the state of Pennsylvania.
2: The mayor from Lewistown will be there.
3: Yes.
2: And also a mayor from Reading.
1: Reading
2: there too.
3: Yes. Deb Bargo from
1: all over Pennsylvania.
3: Just four of us total.
2: Yeah.
3: Mm-hmm. Counting us two.
1: We
2: know each other real well.
1: Yeah.
2: We sit on many committees together. And so we'll feel very comfortable talking with each other.
3: You know, I got to tell you, Marianne, when we go to these conferences in Hershey, a lot of mayors come up to us and ask about our success. They follow us. We have a magazine out, and they want to copy some of the things that we've done in our communities.
1: Well, I know you've done a lot with the police department.
3: Yes, we have, and there's more to do. And like Tom, he does a lot in Zillionople, so people pick our brains to follow our leads, and that's a good thing for their communities. You know, we've had success, and they want to jump on board with this.
1: Well, Mayor Court, I know you just acquired a drone.
3: Yes. Yes, we're in the process of getting a drone at no expense to the taxpayers. It was used with money we had from drug forfeiture money. It's going to be a big asset for us looking at people, maybe elderly, lost in the woods and things of that nature. It's a big tool for us, and we're happy to have this drone going to be in effect soon.
1: Very good. And
2: I'm going to get
1: Tom,
2: one of them, too. if Tony gets one, I'm getting one.
1: No. You have policemen on bicycles, don't you?
2: Yes, I do. Yes.
3: That's a good thing.
2: We have two bikes.
1: That's something else.
3: Yeah. Communities work well together.
1: Yeah.
3: And we're going to keep it that way. We've had a lot of success, and it shows.
1: That's cool.
3: You know, I got to tell you, Marianne, it's always great to be at WXED. It's a special treat today to have Mayor Oliverio from Zillionople
1: here
3: with me. Wonderful
1: guy. I'm very
3: guy.
1: Fortunate.
3: Wonderful mayor, you know, for a lot of years. I mean, he's been a mayor there for a lot. I've been the mayor of Elwood City 19 years. And Tom's been here. How many years, Tom?
2: Since 1990.
3: So you got to look at that. That means something.
1: That's a lot.
3: That means something. So it's always a pleasure sharing things with him and looking forward to our trip this week going to the eastern part of the state for the Mayor's Association. And like I said, it's always a pleasure being here at WXED here in Elwood City.
1: And I know you have to go, Tony. So do you have any message you want to leave our listeners with?
3: We're going to keep working hard for the community. We put the tax abiding citizens first here. That's never going to change as long as I'm mayor, and we're going to keep doing the right things for our community.
1: Very good.
3: Thank you.
1: And thank you, Tony.
2: Well, thank you. And I'm going to wear that tie when I go to Harrisburg.
3: Yes.
1: I'll bet.
3: I gave Tom a nice tie. I owed him one.
1: Yeah.
3: We're all set now.
2: If somebody doesn't
1: I've heard about that tie for years.
2: If somebody doesn't throw anything at me, I'll be all right.
3: No, it's a good tie. We're set. So thank you, Tom, and thank you, Marianne, and thank you, WXED.
2: It's always a pleasure talking with you, Tony, because I feel very comfortable, you know, talking with you. And you know,
1: all three of us are comfortable.
3: Yes.
1: That's okay. Yes.
3: You do a good job, Marianne.
2: We got to have some fun, you know, in life, too.
1: Yeah.
2: You know?
3: And his wife, I'll tell his wife on him if he doesn't listen. So she's a great lady, Helen, and he knows.
1: Yes,
3: that,
1: she is.
3: She's always with him. She does a great job, too, for him. So great seeing everybody, and I thank you.
1: You're welcome.
2: You take care, Tony.
3: Okay, guys.
2: Yesterday, I had a meeting with our veterans.
1: Okay.
2: We started this breakfast group. It's called the City Noble Veterans Breakfast Group. We have it over at Pazavant.
1: Mm-hmm.
2: We have it now on the fourth Tuesday of the month, which we had yesterday.
1: Wow.
2: At 10 a.m. And I had 30 veterans there.
1: That's really grown since I've been there.
2: Yes, and I'm in charge of that too. And they want to do something special this year because of our 250th anniversary.
1: We've all extended ourselves.
2: So on August 25th, I believe it is, it's a Tuesday, after one of our meetings, it'll be the fourth Tuesday, we're going to have a luncheon at the Baron Room over in Pazavant Hotel.
1: Okay.
2: And it's going to be at noon. If anybody's interested in being a part of it, you're more than welcome to come if you're a veteran and your spouse, too. And we're going to be able to hold 40 to 45 people.
1: Okay.
2: And the cost is going to be $25. That's also going to include a speaker or entertainment. We're still working on that. I have an idea what the entertainment is going to be, but I haven't contacted that person yet.
1: Okay.
2: But it's going to be a nice luncheon that we've never done before.
1: It sounds like it.
2: Yeah.
1: It really sounds like it. And I'm so glad you're involved.
2: Oh, I enjoy it very much.
1: There's all kinds of things that we're involved in. And we could talk about for ages.
2: Sure.
1: So if you have any message you want to leave our listeners with, go ahead.
2: Well, I'd like to just welcome everybody to Sinopal, especially for the Bed Derby. Mm-hmm. This is our fifth year doing this. And it's, like I said, it's going to be a lot of fun. We're going to have entertainment and so forth. The race is going to start exactly at 6:30 in the evening. And it's going to be up at the community park this year on Beaver Street, East Beaver Street. And I'd like to welcome everybody from Elwood City because I think this is something that might be good you can do here too also.
1: Absolutely.
2: Take care. Thank you.
1: Thank you, Tom. Bye now.
2: Yeah.

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1: This is Marianne Chainer with your Elmwood City weather forecast for Saturday, June 27th. 47% chance of morning showers. High temperature 79. Low temperature 66. Looking ahead to Sunday, partly cloudy. High temperature 85. Low temperature 66. On Monday, partly cloudy. High temperature 90. Low temperature 71. Dog Days of Summer is June 27th and 28th from 9 a.m. till 8 p.m. at Shenango Community Park.
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1: This is Marianne Chainer with your Elmwood City weather forecast for Sunday, June 28th. Isolated thunderstorms. High temperature 84, low temperature 67. Looking ahead to Monday, partly cloudy. High temperature 91, low temperature 72. On Tuesday, partly cloudy. High temperature 96, low temperature 75. The Kalahari Indoor Water Park is open in 250 Kalahari Boulevard, Pocono Manor, Pennsylvania, 877-525-2426.

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1: This is Marianne Chainer with your Elmwood City weather forecast for Sunday, June 28th. Isolated thunderstorms. High temperature 84, low temperature 67. Looking ahead to Monday, partly cloudy. High temperature 91, low temperature 72. On Tuesday, partly cloudy. High temperature 96, low temperature 75. The Kalahari Indoor Water Park is open in 250 Kalahari Boulevard, Pocono Manor, Pennsylvania, 877-525-2427.

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1: This is Marianne Chainer with your Elwood City weather forecast for Sunday, June 28th. Isolated thunderstorms. High temperature 84, low temperature 67. Looking ahead to Monday, partly cloudy. High temperature 91, low temperature 72. On Tuesday, partly cloudy. High temperature 96, low temperature 75. The Kalahari Indoor Water Park is open in 250 Kalahari Boulevard, Pocono Manor, Pennsylvania, 877-525-2427.

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0: Come in. Welcome. I'm E.G. Marshall. I don't know if you've ever stopped to think about it, but of all the creatures in the animal kingdom, only man, and man alone, will murder his mate simply because she no longer pleases him. True, certain of our friends in fur, fin, or feather will indulge in desertion or even divorce, but murder? For that, you must have the highest degree of culture and civilization. For that, you have to be human.
1: I must know what I can do, Doctor, to keep myself from killing my wife.
0: Why do you want to kill her?
1: I don't want to kill her.
0: Well, then, what makes you think you're going to?
1: I've been told I'm going to do it.
0: By whom?
1: I've been told unmistakably and in no uncertain terms. And that's what scares me.
0: But who told you?
1: Pluto.
0: Who's Pluto?
1: A cat.
0: A cat told you?
1: Yes. My wife's cat.
0: Our mystery drama, The Black Cat, was written especially for the Mystery Theater by Sam Dan and stars Norman Rose. It is sponsored in part by Anheuser-Busch Incorporated, brewers of Budweiser, and by the Kellogg Company, makers of Kellogg's Special K cereal. I'll be back shortly with Act One.
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2: 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Tell me what you see.
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0: Consider the act of murder. Popular opinion has it the majority of killers are ruthless, cold-blooded, devoid of pity. But the facts tell a different tale. Statistics reveal most murderers are neither brutal nor savage. The record shows you don't have to be a devil or a demon or even a criminal. Experience teaches a killer could be any one of us. Given the time, the place, the provocation, it could be you. It could be I. And it could even be Philip Sterling.
1: Sylvia says you want to see me, Mr. Fenris.
2: That's right, Phil.
1: Well?
2: I have a simple statement to make. A brief 13-word announcement.
1: I had no idea you measured out your words.
2: They should add up to 13. It happens to be an unlucky statement as far as you're concerned.
1: Suppose you end the suspense, Mr. Fenris. What is this historic pronouncement,
2: If you marry my daughter, I will cut her off without a cent.
1: Yes, it does add up to 13 words.
2: And you'd better believe him.
1: Well, then I have no choice. I'll break the engagement. I certainly can't marry Sylvia if she has no money.
2: Why, you unprincipled scoundrel.
1: Mr. Fenris, while I may be a scoundrel, I do have principles.
2: You admit you want to marry Sylvia for her money?
1: What other reason could I possibly have?
2: Well, of all the
1: Don't sputter at me, Mr. Fenris. After all, it's your fault.
2: What, my fault?
1: Without question. Had you been a better father, more loving, more attentive, you would have raised a more attractive daughter.
2: Well, I'll have you thrown out of here.
1: Consider Sylvia calmly, objectively. She's immature. She's naive. She's hopelessly romantic. She's careless. That's my word. Others would say sloppy about her weight, about her appearance. It's your fault. Your fault, all of it.
2: I'll have you know I gave my daughter everything.
1: You gave her only what money could buy. And in addition to everything else, she has that damn black cat, that Pluto. And she pretends she can talk with it.
2: But she's kind. She's gentle.
1: Of course. Otherwise, she'd be unbearable.
2: Why am I even discussing this? Get out of here.
1: Face the facts. You're 75 years old.
2: 70?
1: How much longer can you live? 10, 15 years? With Sylvia, she'll still be under 40. And the money, all of it hers, to squander as she sees fit. And you know she'll be the natural target of every sharp-shooting fortune hunter.
2: I told you to get out!
1: You say that one more time, and I will. Oh, be practical, Mr. Fenris. I'm the best hope you've got. Because all I want to do with her money, your money, is enjoy it. I'm not burning to build empires. I only want to live comfortably, and on your money I can. And, I even happen to like Sylvia, just enough to put up with her.
2: I think you must be the devil himself.
1: Well, better the devil you know than the devil you might get. Oh, it's ironic, isn't it? 2 minutes ago you were scared stiff I'd marry Sylvia. Now you're absolutely petrified I won't.
3: Daddy? Oh, please, Pluto and I simply couldn't wait any longer. Daddy, you do approve of Phil. You do, don't you?
2: Sylvia, I have a 4-word statement to make. Bless you, my children.

0: Hey, who set that thing?
1: Good morning, Phil, darling. I did.
0: You did? What for?
1: We have to be up and about.
0: Oh, at 5:45 in the morning?
1: Well, I intend to make your breakfast.
0: I never eat breakfast.
1: Well, you should. You should. Gets the day off to a glorious start.
0: Well, it's not as if I'll be swinging a pick and shovel.
1: Well, maybe you should. Oh, Pluto's up. Would you get out of bed, Phil, darling, and let him in?
0: Yes, dear.
1: Oh, isn't he just the sweetest thing in the world?
0: Yes, he sure is.
1: Now, what were we talking about?
0: Picks and shovels and hearty breakfasts. A combination guaranteed to make me ill.
1: Phil, you don't know a thing about the construction business.
0: I never claimed I did. I was honest with your father.
1: But then why did you accept a job with a plush office and a secretary?
0: Because I honestly intend to learn the business.
1: Then that's why you should walk into Daddy's office and say, "Sir, the only way to learn this business is from the ground up."
0: Well,
1: you know I'm right. And besides, Pluto thinks it's a splendid idea.
0: Pluto thinks?
1: Oh, of course he does, don't you, Pluto? Matter of fact, Pluto and I discussed it last night.
0: Sylvia.
1: Why can't you believe Pluto and I talk together?
0: Because to talk means to exchange words, and Pluto cannot.
1: Oh, no, dear. To talk together means to exchange thoughts. And that's what we do, Pluto and I.
0: How?
1: Well, you look Pluto in the eye, and then you beam your thoughts at him, and he just beams his thoughts back at you. That's talking, that's communicating, isn't it? I looked into Pluto's eyes, and he looked into mine, and he just beamed that idea about the way you could learn Dad's business right into my head. So, don't you see? You have Pluto to thank for it.
0: Thanks, Pluto. All my life, I hated work. Put in an August day on a road-building crew under a relentless sun that beats down. The heat shimmers off that concrete at about 115 degrees. And you will know what punishment is.

0: everywhere.
1: Well, little gentle massage will ease those aches.
0: No, no, nothing. Nothing will ever relieve these pains.
1: Pluto says you'll get used to it.
0: Yeah, well, you just tell Pluto for me that I will never get used to it.
1: You will. Let Pluto tell you himself. Will you tell him, Pluto, dear?
0: Oh, come on, Sylvia.
1: You say that you won't get used to that kind of work. You just beam that thought into Pluto's eyes.
0: Sylvia, my back hurts. I'm in no
1: Pluto
0: mood for...
1: Pluto will give you inspiration and courage. You just look into Pluto's eyes. Come on, Pluto. Yep, up on the bed, Jim. That's it. Now, look into Phil's eyes. Don't you feel Pluto's thoughts coming into your mind?
0: I don't know what color a cat's eye is supposed to be, but suddenly I was staring into a kaleidoscope of brilliant hues, flaming reds, freezing greens, burning yellows, icy blues, all of them shifting, twisting, trying to form into shapes, and there was this terribly taut feeling of tension, as if the entire kaleidoscope were trying to dissolve into a scene. And finally, the way a bubble bursts, all the colors blended into that one icy blue. That icy blue became two of the coldest, frostiest eyes I'd ever seen in my life. The eyes of a sharp-faced man in a black robe, and he was talking to me.
2: Philip Frederick Sterling, have you anything to say before the sentence of this court is passed upon you?
3: I didn't do it. I swear I didn't. I couldn't kill anyone. I'm not made that way. You must believe me. I'm not a killer.
2: You shall be in prison at the state penitentiary.
3: No, you can't do it. I'm innocent.
2: Until the third day of April.
3: No,
2: at
3: no,
2: time,
3: no.
2: You shall be...
1: What did you do? What did you do to Pluto?
0: I didn't do anything to Pluto.
1: He saw something in your eyes.
0: Oh, what could he have seen?
1: The future.
0: The future?
1: Yes. He saw the future and it frightened him. Oh, he's terrified. And so are you.
0: Me? What are you talking about? I'm not...
1: But why are you shaking all over?
0: Who's...
1: You are. Phil. What did you see in Pluto's eyes?
0: Nothing.
1: But Phil...
0: I said I saw nothing. I could say that to her, Doctor, but not to myself, because I had seen something. A courtroom, a judge, a jury, a defendant, and of course that defendant was me.
4: Go on, Mr. Sterling.
0: I wasn't imagining this, Doctor. I looked into the eyes of that cat, and I saw...
4: Yes, you saw that you were being convicted of murder and sentenced by a judge.
0: You don't think I'm crazy?
4: Crazy has many connotations. Whether or not you're crazy, as you put it, is irrelevant here.
0: But why should I see such a scene?
4: I think you know why.
0: Oh, I don't.
4: I say you do.
0: Please, Doctor, tell me why.
4: It's because you want to kill your wife.
0: That's ridiculous.
4: No, it's true.
0: Well, why would I want to kill my wife?
4: Why did you marry her?
0: For her money.
4: So far, you haven't been able to spend 1 cent of her money.
0: Oh, I'm willing to wait.
4: And work on a road gang?
0: What do you suggest?
4: If I were you, I would leave her.
0: Why?
4: You made a bad bargain. You thought you'd fall in soft. It isn't happening. You're beginning to resent her. Already the thought of murder is rattling around in your subconscious.
0: Now look, the old man is worth millions. She gets all of it. Oh no, I can't walk out on that.
4: Well, then reconcile yourself to the road gang.
0: If I have to, I will.
1: Oh, darling, reach down and pat Pluto's head.
4: Huh?
1: He's forgiven you.
4: For what?
1: For scaring him the other day.
0: Oh, poor Pluto. Come here, boy.
1: Now you see how he likes you?
0: Well, I like him, too. We're pals, aren't we, Pluto?
1: Well, do you think you could talk to each other again?
0: Well, sure. How are things, Pluto, baby?
1: No, I mean really talk. Look into his eyes.
0: Oh, that.
1: Look into them, Phil. Maybe Pluto has something to tell you.
0: Well, okay.
1: Talk to Phil, Pluto. Talk to him.
0: Once again, I looked into Pluto's eyes. Deep into his eyes. Once again, the colors surged and swirled. Reds, greens, blues, yellows. Boiling, burning. And suddenly, all the royal emotion stopped. As if it were frozen. And the icy blue predominated. And once again, I was staring into those two icy blue eyes. The eyes that belonged to the sharp-faced man in the jet-black robe.
2: In all my years on the bench, I've never encountered murder so foul.
3: I didn't do it.
2: I must warn the prisoner. If he insists on interrupting...
3: But I didn't do it.
2: The fiendishness of this act...
3: I couldn't do it.
2: Only a month.
3: Oh, no!
5: As the poet said, I am the master of my fate. I am the captain of my soul. He might have added, I am the ruler of my mind. It's an interesting project Phil Sterling has set up for himself. Talk out the bad, talk in the good. Drive murder out of his brain and coax love into his heart. If such a thing can be done, it will happen when I return shortly with Act Two.

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2: Of all the leading laxatives, only one, Phenamint, is a gentle chewing gum laxative, and for a very good reason. It's pleasant to take. Phenamint goes into your system gradually, little by little. 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Phenamint, the gentle chewing gum laxative. 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

0: if, as they say, you can see the entire universe in a single drop of water, why is it unreasonable to suppose that Philip Sterling can see the future in the eyes of a cat? Phil is not only convinced he can see his future, he is also certain he can change it. For the better, naturally.
1: Sylvia, call Pluto in here.
2: Oh, darling, he's very frightened.
1: I'll call him in.
2: Well, I'm not sure that I should.
1: I need him.
2: You what?
1: Sylvia, you're the one who insisted on having the word obey in the marriage ceremony. Call Pluto in here.
2: Pluto. Pluto. It's all right, baby.
1: Yes. Here, Pluto.
2: Oh, up on Phil's lap. Oh, that's it.
1: Yes. I want to look into his eyes.
2: Oh, I don't think it's wise.
1: Well, I have my reasons.
2: All right. Pluto, Phil wants to talk to you. Pluto, talk to Phil.
1: Once again, I looked into Pluto's eyes, and I saw nothing. Absolutely nothing at all. What do you say to that, Dr. Myers? Murder? If it was ever in there, I drove it out of my mind. I drove all thoughts of murder out of my mind.
2: Look, Pluto's smiling.
1: Of course.
2: And you. You're smiling, too.
1: I'm smiling because I love you.
2: Oh, Phil, what's got into you lately?
1: Oh, nothing. Nothing at all.
3: Keep to your left. Keep to your left. Come on. Come on. There's plenty of room. Come on. Keep moving.
4: Oh, my God. It can't be, but it is. Quinn, look.
5: It's Phil.
4: Phil, baby. Is this for real?
5: Phil, darling.
4: Oh, wait till the gang hears about this.
6: Oh, hi, Gwenny. Bruce.
4: Phil.
5: Phil, darling. I never knew you had such muscles.
4: What happened, Phil? Did your father-in-law lose all his money?
1: Look, you're holding up traffic.
5: Is this what marriage
1: I'll explain it some other time. Get moving. Get moving, or I'll catch it from my foreman.
2: Everything go all right today?
1: Hmm? Oh, sure.
2: You haven't said a word all during dinner.
1: Well, I'm just tired.
2: Well, I know you're not used to hard work, but you'll see. You'll find it so rewarding.
1: Oh, sure.
2: I have a surprise for you. Won't you ask me what it is?
1: Okay.
2: It's Dad's wedding gift. You know what he wants to give us? A house.
1: A house?
2: A house of our very own. He wants to give us the house on Rogers Cove.
1: The big one?
2: Yep, the big one with the boat landing, the tennis court.
1: Well, that is a gift.
2: I turned it down.
1: You what?
2: I turned it down.
1: But Sylvia, why?
2: Because we can't afford it.
1: We can't afford it?
2: Not on your salary. You don't know how hard I had to work to restrain my father.
1: From doing what?
2: Well, he wants to give us everything right away. Now, think of that, what it would do to you. It would absolutely rob you of your initiative.
1: Sylvia, we shouldn't insult your father by,
2: All in good time, darling. Our first home should be a modest ranch house, or would you prefer a split level? In a development with other young couples like ourselves.
1: But, darling...
2: Now, Phil, I had a long talk about it with Pluto.
1: With Pluto?
2: He'll show you the wisdom of it. Pluto, go to Phil.
1: No, wait a minute. Wait a minute, Sylvia. Sylvia, I must tell you, I love you.
2: Of course you do.
1: I love you. My only desire is to protect you, to keep you from harm.
2: Now, Pluto, Phil wants to talk with you.
1: Once again, I looked into those eyes. Once again, the whirl of almost blinding colors. But this time, something was different. In the struggle among the blues, the yellows, the greens, and the reds, the bright crimson reds, they were winning out. Everything was red. Flowing red. Blood red. Red blood on a pale white face. Blood on Sylvia's face.
7: Phil! Phil, please! Don't hit me! Oh, Phil, please!
3: I told you! I warned you!
7: Phil, no, please! Phil, no!
3: You ruined my life! All my friends laugh at me!
7: I love you, Phil! Oh, please don't hit me again!
3: Get up! I'm not through. Get up! Sylvia! Sylvia!
2: Phil, honestly, you have the most violent conversations with Pluto. Oh, no, Pluto, everything's all right. Phil, what were you and Pluto talking about?
1: Nothing at all.
2: Where are you going?
1: Out.
2: Oh, I'll come with you.
1: No.
2: Oh.
1: Sylvia, can't you understand? Sometimes a man just wants to be by himself, that's all.
2: Oh, of course, darling, I understand. We understand, don't we, Pluto? Yes. You want to go back to the party?
1: Mm-hmm. Maybe later. It's much cozier here.
2: Mm-hmm. I must say, absence does make the heart grow fonder.
1: Oh, I missed you, Gwenny.
2: Phil, how do you stand it?
1: Oh, I have fantastic powers of endurance. That is, I hope I do.
2: You know, what with her talking to that cat and everything else, maybe you can get her committed to, you know, an asylum. After all, she is crazy.
1: Oh, no. Only poor people are crazy. Rich people are eccentric.
2: Phil, I'm worried about you.
1: Sure, don't be. I will be fabulously wealthy one day.
2: Is that all there is to it?
1: That's all there ever was for me.
2: I don't like what it's doing to you.
1: Oh, come on, Gwen. What's it doing to me?
2: Well, you're not the same. You were always so happy-go-lucky.
1: Well, that might have been just a pose.
2: No, there's something new inside of you.
1: Really? What?
2: Kind of violence.
1: Violence? I'm allergic to violence.
2: You think so?
1: You know what I always say. I'm a lover, not a fighter. Violence? Why, I can't even...
2: Don't protest so much, Phil. It shows.
1: How?
2: When we ran into you on the road, Bruce and I, we started to kid you. You turned livid.
1: I don't remember.
2: You were trembling with rage.
1: That's your imagination.
2: You tried to hide it.
1: Well, maybe you're right. There are times when I could just...
2: When you could just what?
1: Kill her. You know, it scares me. I never felt that way before about anybody. If I stay with her, I know that I'll kill her. And then... Then, what good is the money?
8: That's delicious.
2: Have another helping, Dad.
8: You know, Phil, she used to break the heart of every chef I'd hire. These fellas all had international reputations, but she'd just walk into the kitchen and whip up a little dish and put them all to shame.
2: Daddy, the preparation of food is a personal, intimate thing. Yeah. Oh, we shouldn't hire strangers to do it. Don't you agree, Phil?
8: I've never seen Phil so quiet.
2: That's right. Darling, both you and Pluto haven't said a word all evening.
1: I don't know about Pluto, but I am preparing a statement.
2: Oh, that sounds serious.
1: It's a very important statement.
8: Now, that's a coincidence. I, too, have a statement. May I?
1: Of course.
8: Phil, you've absolutely exceeded all my expectations. You've been an excellent husband to Sylvia. You've been conscientious on the job. And so, therefore, I have a seven-word statement. Odd that it should add up to seven, because it's a lucky statement, and... Well, here it is. I have included you in my will.
2: Oh, Daddy, Daddy. Oh, that's wonderful. Isn't it wonderful, Pluto?
8: I know now, Phil, that you'll succeed in the business. One day, they'll all be yours.
7: Oh, Phil, did you hear that?
1: Oh, yes. Yes, I heard it.
2: Well, now that Daddy has made his statement, what was yours?
1: What was mine? I was ready to say four simple words. I want a divorce. However, at that moment, it seemed like a stupid thing to do. I happened to glance at Pluto. He was looking up at me. His eyes were wide, and I could see the colors swirling again. But this time, the yellows, the bright flaming yellows, overwhelmed the others. And then, the yellow turned softer and began to gleam like gold, solid gold. Oh, what a fool I would be to throw away a chance to own one of the largest construction companies in America. I looked at Sylvia. I would simply have to love her. That's all. Love her so earnestly, so devotedly, that I wouldn't have the inclination to kill her. Huh. The problem was solved.
2: Aren't you going to make your statement, Phil?
1: As it turns out, I really don't have one.
0: You're playing a dangerous game. All your instincts tell you to get out. But suddenly, the stakes are raised to dizzying heights. What do you do? Phil Sterling has decided to stand pat. But how strong is his hand? Losers and winners in this game of life and death will be determined when I return shortly with Act 3.
9: And now another tale of the ball and chain. At Kellogg's Special K presents
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0: Why should love be a random, subjective thing, completely beyond our conscious control? Why can't we say, she is the logical person for me to love? Phil Sterling is determined to love his wife, because if he can't, he knows he will have to kill her.
1: Oh, darling, let's quit for the night.
2: Oh, I can mix a batch of cement and start on the wall if you want me to.
1: You work hard all day. Then you come home at night and I make you work in the basement.
2: Oh, well, I don't mind.
1: Come on upstairs, wash up.
2: No, I'd just as soon keep working and finish this.
1: Oh, but not tonight, Phil. I asked the Conways over for coffee.
2: The Conways?
1: Well, they really are such lovely people.
2: Well, he's a bore.
1: Phil?
2: And she's such an idiot.
1: Phil, you have to be friendly with your neighbors.
2: Why?
1: Oh, darling, don't lose touch with ordinary people.
2: Gwen. Gwen, I don't know what I'd do without you.
3: Well, that's what friends are for.
2: I just have nobody else to talk to. On the job, at home, the neighbors. I think I'm about ready to flip.
3: Well, Phil, you could always leave.
2: I can't. You know, you hear people say, I wouldn't do this or that for $1 million. But it's academic. Nobody ever offered them the million. With me. Gwen, with me, the money is there.
3: It's not quite there.
2: It's mine. I just have to wait it out. I am in the will. I am in it for 50%. Gwen, you know how much that is?
3: Mm-hmm.
2: Besides, he's very old. How much longer can he live?
3: Oh, Phil, you always were a genius when it came to figuring things.
2: I wish I knew how to figure this.
3: Well, you know you can't stay. And you don't have the nerve to leave.
2: That isn't true.
3: Been getting any readings from Pluto lately?
2: Cut it out, Gwen.
3: I bet you're afraid to look. Phil, you haven't eaten a thing.
2: I'm not hungry.
1: Oh, darling, something's troubling you. Talk to Pluto. You'll feel better.
2: I don't want to talk to Pluto.
1: Oh, he's such a comfort. Talk to Phil, Pluto. Yeah.
2: Sylvia, I love you.
1: Well, I love you, and Pluto loves you, too. Tell him you love him, Pluto.
3: Yeah.
1: Well, I know something will cheer you up. Daddy's got the results from his physical today, and he's in the best shape of his life.
2: He is?
1: And you deserve all the credit. Because he doesn't have to worry about me anymore. The doctor said Daddy will probably live forever.
2: Oh, that's great.
1: Phil, I can tell you're not feeling...
2: I'm fine.
1: You're out of sorts. Come on, let Pluto comfort you.
2: Keep that cat away from me.
1: Pluto is not that cat.
3: Meow.
1: Oh, now you see, you've hurt his feelings.
2: Oh, for crying out loud.
1: Tell him you're sorry. Phil wants to apologize, Pluto. Tell him you forgive him.
2: Once again, I was staring into Pluto's eyes. And into that boiling maelstrom of colors, all I could see now was brown. And it was the brown of the cement in the basement. And on this brown cement was a sharp and pointed mason's trowel. And suddenly, the trowel was in my hand.
1: Phil, what's wrong? You're trembling.
2: It's nothing.
1: It can't be nothing.
2: I'm going

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1: I'll really be rich.
2: And I hope you'll be very happy.
1: I'll make it up to you.
2: As they say in the movies, I guess this is goodbye.
1: But, Gwen, if I can't see you...
2: No, Philip. All or nothing. That's what I want. And to be fair, it's what Sylvia wants. Choose between us. Who gets off and who gets nothing.
1: Well, maybe I would miss Gwen. But not for long. Gwen comes back. She always comes back. My problem, Sylvia. Oh, I have to calm down. Keep your temper. Concentrate on loving Sylvia. Loving Sylvia.
2: Phil?
1: Yes, dear?
2: Pluto and I have a question to ask you.
1: Oh, what is it?
2: Who is Gwen?
1: What did you say?
2: I think you heard me. He heard me, didn't he, Pluto?
3: Meow.
2: Who is Gwen?
1: Well, Gwen is a girl I used to know.
2: When did you last see her?
1: Now, what is
2: it? I'd like an answer.
1: Sylvia, who told you about Gwen?
2: Who do you think? Pluto.
1: What does Pluto know?
4: Everything. You're in love with her, aren't you?
1: No.
4: Don't lie to me.
1: I am telling you the truth.
4: You can lie to me, but you can't lie to Pluto.
1: Sylvia. Sylvia, now listen to me. I am telling you the truth. I love you.
2: Oh, tell that to Pluto. I dare you to tell that to Pluto.
1: Pluto. Pluto, that mangy cat. Hey, where are you going?
4: Home.
1: You're home now.
4: No, I'm going home to my father. I never want to see you again.
1: That damn cat, I'll kill him.
4: Pluto, please don't. Run, Pluto. Run.
1: Oh, that stupid cat. Look, he ran down to the basement, Sylvia. He can't get away now. I've got you cornered, you stupid cat.
2: Dodge him. Pluto, dodge him.
1: You can't get away. You won't get away.
4: Phil, you're mad. Put down that towel.
1: Stand still. Stand still, you stupid beast. You've got nowhere to go.
2: Here. Here, Pluto. Here. Come to me. Come. I'll protect you.
1: Sylvia, let go of that cat. You give me Pluto.
4: No.
1: I won't have any peace. I won't have any sanity until I kill him.
4: No, Phil, no.
1: Let go of him.
4: No.
1: Sylvia. No. Sylvia. They were both dead. I had killed them both. My temper had gotten the best of me. Yes. I had to think fast. Think. Oh, think. First, I built a wall of cinder blocks and cement. I had everything there to do it. And then I placed her and Pluto behind it. And finally, I painted the wall and the entire basement so there were no signs of fresh construction. I washed away every bloodstain from the floor and from my hands, from my clothes. The place was absolutely spotless. And then... then I assumed a new role, and I played it to perfection. The worried husband.
5: What could have happened to her, Phil?
1: I don't know. Oh, I'm scared. How could she just disappear?
5: You two weren't quarreling, were you?
1: What, Sylvia and I?
5: Yeah, I know. The lovebirds.
1: Well, I'll tell you what I'm scared of. You know, she has all kinds of, well, weird ideas. And, well, what with that cat? Who knows? Maybe she just wandered off.
5: Well, we'll find her. You have to be brave, son.
1: Oh, I just couldn't get along without her, Dad. My only worry was her will, but I was still in it.

0: That worry was unnecessary. And actually, I was in it bigger and better than before. You know, maybe I should have killed her sooner.
1: Yes?
2: Mr. Sterling?
1: I'm Mr. Sterling.
2: We're police officers.
1: Oh?
2: May we come in? I'm Lieutenant Haley. Sergeant Miller?
1: Yes.
2: Detective Krause.
1: Well, what can I do for you, gentlemen?
2: Your wife has been reported missing.
1: Yes, that's right.
2: I'd like to ask you a few questions.
1: Well, my father-in-law and I wrote out a deposition. He's Frank J. Fenris, a very influential man.
2: So I've heard. Your wife disappeared last Tuesday night.
1: Yes.
2: Mr. and Mrs. Conway, your next-door neighbors, report they heard sounds of arguing.
1: Did they?
2: Mrs. Conway characterized it as a fight.
1: Well, Mrs. Conway is a fool.
2: But did you have a fight with your wife?
1: Certainly. Don't you ever fight with your wife, Lieutenant?
2: Do you have any idea where your wife might be now?
1: Lieutenant, do you suspect me of doing away with Sylvia?
2: No, sir.
1: I don't like the tone of your voice. And I don't like the look on your face either.
2: I'm sorry.
1: Yes, it's that cynical know-it-all cop look. Yes. You figure that I killed her.
2: Mr. Sterling, I'm sorry if we seem to irritate you, but our job requires that we ask questions.
1: So what did I do, Lieutenant? Kill her and hide her body?
2: Nobody said that, sir.
1: Then why are you here?
2: To search the house.
1: Now, I know my rights. For that, you need a warrant.
2: We have a warrant.
1: Oh. Well, go ahead.
2: Jim, Otto, look around.
1: Well, Lieutenant, any corpses in the closets?
2: Will you show us to the basement?
1: The basement?
2: Yes. You have one?
1: Well, of course we do. Just follow me.

0: in. Anything? Otto? Mr. Sterling, I'm sorry we put you to so much trouble. Something the matter, Mr. Sterling? Mr. Sterling?
1: Huh? No, I'm all right.
0: Are you ill? You look so pale. I know this must be a difficult time for you, Mr. Sterling.
1: Yes, it is.
0: Well, we're through here. Are you sure you're all right?
1: Oh, yes, I'm just fine.
0: Well, goodbye, sir.
1: Oh, goodbye.
0: You know, it's funny. I hear a cat. He must be right in this room, but I don't see him.
1: A cat? What cat?
0: You mean, you don't hear that cat? Wait, he's behind that wall. He has to be behind that wall.
1: Pluto. Oh, no. It can't be Pluto. He's dead.
0: Otto, Jim, get some tools. We're going to break down that wall.
1: He's dead. I killed him. Why isn't he dead?
2: Why? The answer is simple. And it's also the moral of our story, which is, a man is ill-advised to fool with a cat. Why? Because a man only has one life, while a cat has nine. And at this point in time, Philip Frederick Sterling has no lives at all, while Pluto still has eight. I'll be back shortly.

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0: What we're doing on this show is bringing back some of the best of the good old days. And a good old expression used to be, the cat's meow. Mom and Dad used it all the time, even though they didn't exactly know what it meant. Well, after this tale, we know. Our cast included Norman Rose, Marion Seldes, Robert Dryden, Joe DeSantis, and Evie Juster. The entire production was under the direction of Hyman Brown. And now, a preview of our next tale.
1: Three times, on different expeditions, we have excavated with no success. This time, we have managed to isolate the mastaba itself, in spite of every kind of miserable luck. Cave-ins, men injured, crews deserting. But at last, within the next few days, I'm convinced the entrance will be found.
2: Oh, how exciting, how wonderful for you. And Hasiba, I hope she isn't a disappointment. Was she really so beautiful, do you think?
1: Incredibly. Her face shamed the shining sun, and the day was lit up by the light of her countenance.
2: You know, you sound as though you'd actually seen her.
1: I have.
2: You have?
1: Oh, yes, yes, my dear. For every description fits you.
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3: 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You never know who you're going to run into on the Streets of Rock and Roll. So come along now and let's see what we can get into together. First off, I got to get this thing running. I see we're operating on a shoestring down here, and this equipment don't always want to run right, so you got to work with me a little bit. Let's give it a try and see if we can get it up and running. Hang on, let me give it a couple good kicks. Now we're cooking. Hi, folks. Today we're celebrating the return of the summer solstice. That will happen on June 21st, right around 11:32 p.m. Eastern Standard Time. The solstice happens twice a year, in June and December. The June solstice happens around June 21st, when the sun is directly overhead. This date marks the official beginning of summer in the Northern Hemisphere, occurring when the Earth arrives at the point in its orbit where the North Pole is at its maximum tilt, about 23.5 degrees towards the sun, resulting in the longest day and the shortest night of the calendar year. By longest day, we mean the longest period of sunlight hours. At the time of the June solstice, the Northern Hemisphere receives sunlight at the most direct angle of the year. What that means to us is the sun is shining and the beaches are getting crowded. Summer is upon us. To celebrate the return of the summer solstice and our favorite season, we've scoured the Billboard chart archives and updated the definitive list of the most popular songs about summer ever recorded. These hot summer songs are ranked based on their performance on the Billboard Hot 100 chart from August 4th, 1958 through May 31st, 2014. Songs are based on an inverse point system, with weeks at number one earning the greatest value and weeks number 100 earning the least. And so we start you out. Our first song, folks, is by the Beach Boys. They're going to sing about their favorite pastime, surfing, in their 1962 pop hit, Surfin' Safari. A Woody was a two-door station wagon, also called a Nomad. It simplified hauling surfboard. With a catchy beat and great harmonies, it stayed on the Hot 100 for 17 weeks. And here it is, the number one summer song, Surfin' Safari.

Hi, folks. This is your host, Jerry Corbin. Perhaps one of the most widely covered tunes epitomizes the season's lighthearted attitude. Billy Stewart's 1966 crossover rendition, which embellished with jazzy horns, bluesy guitar, and funky scatting vocals, peaked at number 10 on the Hot 100. And here it is, from 1966, Summertime by Billy Stewart.

Summer anthems are often defined by the sing-along factor. Aside from the manic laugh and shriek of the song's title at the beginning, the Safari's Wipeout is the exception to the rule. With almost 3 minutes of surf guitar instrumental magic and one of the most memorable drum beats of all time, ladies and gentlemen, from 1962, the Safari's with Wipeout.

Hi, folks. This is your host, Jerry Corbin. You know, Eddie Cochran knew how hard it was to be a teenager, even back in 1958. His slightly rebellious hit raised a holler about just how much of a bummer it was to have to work all summer instead of partying with your girl and your friends. The tune, appropriately featured in the 1980 film Caddyshack, claim, "There ain't no cure for the summertime blues." And here it is from 1958. Summertime Blues.

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Capturing the sweet sadness of saying farewell to a summer love, Chad and Jeremy employ delicate, simple vocals over chugging drums and rich acoustic guitar plucks. In this tune, which entered the Hot 100 in 1964, the folk rock duo remind the listener that there are always the memories to keep you warm in the fall. From 1964, folks, Chad and Jeremy singing A Summer Song.

For those with any nostalgia for the decade of the Pac-Man and leg warmers, the Motels, Suddenly Last Summer, which peaked on the Hot 100 in 1983, will satisfy any craving for an 80s summer music. Over a catchy drum beat and spacey guitar, the emotionally distraught Martha Davis explains in a hot, dusty voice that though the seasons change, that doesn't mean the summer has to end. Ladies and gentlemen, from 1983, The Motels singing Suddenly Last Summer.

Hi, folks. This is Jerry Corbin, and we're celebrating the summer solstice, the longest days of the year, and the Billboard Chart Archives, the most definitive list of the most popular songs about summer ever recorded. And now, the Beach Boys' name alone should conjure images of summer with the California group's many carefree songs about surfing, girls, cars. Peaking on the Hot 100 at number 7 in 1963, Surfer Girl, a romantic ballad channeling the likes of 50s doo-wop with vocal harmonies that will make you yearn for a summer fling. And here we go with the 1963 Beach Boys hit Surfer Girl.

Seals and Crofts Classic is filled with mellow vibe. The fellas let the wind blow through their hair on this one. Back in 72, this single peaked at number 6 on the Hot 100 list, Summer Breeze by Seals and Crofts.

With eyeliner and snarling guitar, Alice Cooper took the sweet, innocent idea of the first day of summer break and turned it into an Emancipation Proclamation for ditching class permanently. School, he growled, was not only out for summer, school's out forever. The gritty tune peaked at number 7 on the Hot 100 in 1972. It's Alice Cooper with School's Out.

This is Jerry Corbin, and you're listening to WXED 107.3 FM. Are you ready to roll out those lazy, hazy, crazy days of summer? Well, here is Nat King Cole with his number one hit in 1963, number 11 on the charts, Lazy, Hazy, Crazy Days of Summer. Here you go. Run!

I'm back, folks. This is Jerry Corbin with WXED 107.3. Next up, we got some brassy horns. Blowing like a cool breeze off Lake Michigan, Chicago's real celebration of the hot July day in the park took sights and sounds like people laughing and men selling ice cream all the way to number 3 on the Hot 100 in 1972. Can you dig it? They sing, "Yes, We Can." Saturday in the Park by Chicago, 1972. Here you go.

By the mid-60s, the Beach Boys were the kings of sun and sand. In 1965, they sang the praises of California girls over all others. This song went all the way to number 3 on the Hot 100. California Girls by the Beach Boys.

In 1976, the group War had a soulful, slow jam called Summer. It peaked at number 7 on the Hot 100. It talked about cruising around town with all the windows down, the 8-track player playing all your favorite tunes. And do you remember Bell Bottoms? Well, maybe you'll remember Summer from 1976. Here we go.

Hey folks, this is Jerry Corbin and you're listening to WXED 107.3, Elwood City. In the summer of 1964, the Drifters had a lovely tune about catching some shade and some hot times literally under the boardwalk at the beach. This song spent a lot of quality time on the Hot 100. The tune has become a summer staple covered by many, including Bruce Willis and the Temptations. And here it is. Number 15 in the all-time summer songs, Under the Boardwalk by the Drifters, 1964.

In 1985, Bryan Adams released The Summer of 69. It went straight to number 5 on the Hot 100. This anthem of playing his first real six string and meeting a summer sweetie at the drive-in is a classic, nostalgic ode to the summer of the best days of our lives. So here he is, number 16 on the all-time summer classic hits, Bryan Adams with The Summer of 69.

Hi, folks. 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You're listening to The Streets of Rock and Roll, Summer Classics with Jerry Corbin. Mongo Jerry handed the world this laid-back summer track when they released the somewhat tropical jam In the Summertime. In 1970, the UK group's only major U.S. hit. And we love it so much, it's number 17 in the all-time summer favorites. In the Summertime by Mongo Jerry.

Hi, folks. We're coming up to the top of the hour. We're going to finish this segment with number 18 on the all-time summer hits, saying, "My love for you will still be strong after the boys of summer have gone." Don Henley patiently awaits the departure of his sweetheart's summer fling so he can regain her affection. In 1984, it was a top five hit and also scored Henley the Grammy Award for Best Male Rock Vocal Performance. Rounding out the hour, this is The Boys of Summer by Don Henley.

0: We are nearing the top of the hour, and it's time for a station identification. This has been Jerry Corbin on the streets of rock and roll, bringing to you the greatest all-time summer songs, celebrating the summer solstice, the longest, hottest days of the year, and the songs that remind us of the best times of our lives. If you're digging the greatest summer hits of all time, I'll see you on the other side, and we'll continue this journey to the sun.
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2: This is Marianne Chainer with your Elmwood City weather forecast for Sunday, June 28th. Isolated thunderstorms. High temperature 84, low temperature 67. Looking ahead to Monday, partly cloudy. High temperature 91, low temperature 72. On Tuesday, partly cloudy. High temperature 96, low temperature 75. The Kalahari Indoor Water Park is open in 250 Kalahari Boulevard, Pocono Manor, Pennsylvania, 877-525-2427.
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2: This is Marianne Chainer with your Elmwood City weather forecast for Sunday, June 28th. Isolated thunderstorms. High temperature 84, low temperature 67. Looking ahead to Monday, partly cloudy. High temperature 91, low temperature 72. On Tuesday, partly cloudy. High temperature 96, low temperature 75. The Kalahari Indoor Water Park is open in 250 Kalahari Boulevard, Pocono Manor, Pennsylvania, 877-525-2427.
0: Hi folks, this is Jerry Corbin with a brand new show, what I call the Streets of Rock and Roll. You never know who you're going to run into on the Streets of Rock and Roll. So come along now and let's see what we can get into together. First off, I got to get this thing running. I say we're operating on a shoestring down here, and this equipment don't always want to run right, so you got to work with me a little bit. Let's give it a try and see if we can get it up and running. Hang on, let me give it a couple good kicks. Cooking. Hi folks, today we're celebrating the return of the summer solstice. That will happen on June 21st, right around 11:32 p.m. Eastern Standard Time. The solstice happens twice a year, in June and December. The June solstice happens around June 21st, when the sun is directly overhead. This date marks the official beginning of summer in the Northern Hemisphere, occurring when the Earth arrives at the point in its orbit where the North Pole is at its maximum tilt, about 23.5 degrees towards the sun, resulting in the longest day and the shortest night of the calendar year. By longest day, we mean the longest period of sunlight hours. At the time of the June solstice, the Northern Hemisphere receives sunlight at the most direct angle of the year. What that means to us is the sun is shining and the beaches are getting crowded. Summer is upon us. To celebrate the return of the summer solstice and our favorite season, we've scoured the Billboard chart archives and updated the definitive list of the most popular songs about summer ever recorded. These hot summer songs are ranked based on their performance on the Billboard Hot 100 chart from August 4th, 1958 through May 31st, 2014. Songs are based on an inverse point system, with weeks at number one earning the greatest value and weeks number 100 earning the least. And so we start you out. Our first song, folks, is by the Beach Boys. They're going to sing about their favorite pastime, surfing, in their 1962 pop hit, Surfin' Safari. A Woody was a two-door station wagon, also called a Nomad. It simplified hauling surfboard. With a catchy beat and great harmonies, it stayed on the Hot 100 for 17 weeks. And here it is, the number one summer song, Surfin' Safari.

Hi, folks. This is your host, Jerry Corbin. Perhaps one of the most widely covered tunes epitomizes the season's lighthearted attitude. Billy Stewart's 1966 crossover rendition, which embellished with jazzy horns, bluesy guitar, and funky scatting vocals, peaked at number 10 on the Hot 100. And here it is, from 1966, Summertime by Billy Stewart.

Summer anthems are often defined by the sing-along factor. Aside from the manic laugh and shriek of the song's title at the beginning, the Safari's Wipeout is the exception to the rule. With almost 3 minutes of surf guitar instrumental magic and one of the most memorable drum beats of all time, ladies and gentlemen, from 1962, the Safari's with Wipeout.

Hi, folks. This is your host, Jerry Corbin. You know, Eddie Cochran knew how hard it was to be a teenager, even back in 1958. His slightly rebellious hit raised a holler about just how much of a bummer it was to have to work all summer instead of partying with your girl and your friends. The tune, appropriately featured in the 1980 film Caddyshack, claim, "There ain't no cure for the summertime blues." And here it is from 1958.